clap your hands and shout if you believe it tonight. Come on, everybody.

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1: Lord, I left you there like you did 20 years ago. 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

as we enter into the holies of holies, those of you that have a relationship with the Lord, I mean a real relationship, why don't you just lift your hands and begin to worship God like you've never worshiped God before. 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

oftentimes we get so caught up in what we're going through until we start complaining, Lord, why me? Why me? Why me? What you need to do, one day out of your busy schedule, take the time out. Visit a hospital, MD Anderson. Walk up and down those corridors. And I guarantee you, you'll come back saying, I won't complain. 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
1: Can I sing my song tonight? 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
3: Look at your neighbor, say neighbor!

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Somebody remember this one. 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Huh? Yeah. 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

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Dr. Clark and Twinkie and I were in Little Rock, Arkansas with Bishop L.T. Walker. Early one morning, I got a call. I was in Atlanta preaching for Reverend Jasper Williams, and Gloria called me. She said, "Sit down." I said, "I'm going to preach right now. 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She said, "Sit down." I sat down, and my wife told me, we were living in New Orleans at the time, four of our members had been killed in a wreck. I got angry with the Lord because I thought they were my best members. I had some others I thought he should have took. Y'all don't like the truth.

0: I said, well, why did you take them? 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And I'm giving those others a chance to get right. So I called Twinkie, her and Dr. Clark were over at Bishop Walker's house. I said, Twinkie, I wrote these words. See what you can do with this. Accept.
1: Accept.
0: What God allows.
1: What God allows.
0: You're better off anyway.
1: You're better off. Anyway.
0: Face the facts.
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Visit a hospital, MD Anderson. 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
1: He said, you know my name. 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

We get ready to go. Sanchez said, I got to go. But can I do something strange? Shh. Listen, listen. We were over in the Bahamas. We were blessed to go a few months ago. And we were over there, and we started singing this song, and the little kids took the song and ran with it. All the kids on the front row, y'all come up close. We started singing this song, and then there was a little short, dark black man. I mean short and dark, dark, dark, and I know I'm dark. He grabbed the mic and took my song. Can I tell you how they sung it in the Bahamas? Jimmy, take me to the Bahamas. I'm gonna tell you how he did it. He came up there.

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4: Good morning, great morning, grand, wonderful, beautiful morning it is. This is the day that the Lord God has made, so let us rejoice and be glad in it. Good, great, wonderful morning again. This is Lakeisha Cotton in the morning. Oh yes, and guess what? It's the morning. And we're rising and we're shining and we're giving our God the glory, glory, glory. Yes, we are. This is the day that our Lord God has made, and we shall rejoice and be glad in it. Oh, taste and see that the Lord is good. Yes, and God is good. We give God glory this morning. Thank you for tuning in to Your Power Gospel Radio, AM 1130, 98.7 FM with Lakeisha Cotton in the morning. And it is the morning, and we rise this morning to glorify our God, to give His name the praise, the glory, and the honor for who it is due. Mm-hmm. He is due of double, triple, quadruple, 10 times the honor that comes out of our mouths, out of our bellies, and rolls off of our lips. Whatever we think out of our head, we should be thinking on the goodness of our God, because He's worthy, saints. He's worthy to be praised. Come on, go ahead and give God some glory this morning. If you rose and you're shining, give Him glory. If you just rose and you're not shining, still give God the glory, okay? He is worthy to be praised. It is another day, and I'm glad about it. Another day to give God some glory. Whatever you're doing, riding in your car, whatever you're doing, listening on the radio, listening on the app. Speaking of, yes, we have an app, and it is absolutely free. 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Yes, you can. We're 24/7. Thanks to Bishop James Black and the Walking by Faith Ministries and all the staff that work so hard to make sure that God's name is glorified across these radio airwaves continuously. We bless God for them. We bless God for the mission. And we thank you, listeners, for tuning in to Lakeisha Cotton in the Morning, tuning in to all of the radio broadcasts that you hear come across these radio airwaves daily, 24/7. We are your word and your music station. Hallelujah. Yes. So it's another beautiful morning, and I'm glad about it. It's another day's journey, and I'm glad about it. So today I want to give you all some encouragement. Let us go before the Lord in prayer. Father, we thank you. We love you and glorify you for who you are. We give your name the praise, the glory, and honor. Thank you for helping us start the day. Not just start the day, but win the day. Yes, we thank you for anointing us for the work, for giving us the will to go, for giving us the strength to keep going and not stopping. Father, I give your name the glory, the praise, and the honor for whom it is due. Thank you for your brand new grace and your brand new mercy this morning. Yes, we thank you, Jesus. Thank you for keeping us through the night as we slept in slumber, God. You set your angels with swords of fire to protect our homes, to protect our children, our parents and loved ones, those that are traveling on the highways and byways through the night. Father, thank you for your divine protection. Thank you for keeping us in all of our ways, God. We acknowledge you. Thank you for giving us, oh God, a mind to want to worship you and acknowledge you and simply say thanks this morning. Hallelujah. And we thank you and we bless you for another day. We thank you, God, for helping us start our day off right by putting some praise in our praise bank. We thank you for it, God. Those that are dealing with grief and loss right now, Father, you said in your word, for these times you send the comforter. And so we call upon the comforter now to go into the places, oh God, where there is grief, where there is loss, where there is emptiness, dark and loneliness. Settle there, oh God. Let them know that you are the comfort and company keeper and that your will is right. No matter how much we don't understand or disagree, that your will is right, God. Help us to accept what you allow. For those, oh God, that are celebrating a milestone in their life, we give you glory for that. It is by your power. It's not by our might. It's by your power and your spirit that we are able to be successful and to accomplish these things, God. We bless you and bless you and bless you. And we give your name the praise, glory, and honor for whom it is due. In Jesus' name, hallelujah and amen. Well, if you receive that, why don't you say amen? If you believe it, why don't you say you receive it? Hallelujah. Thank you for praying with us this morning. Thank you for being able to go before the throne with us this morning. And it is a privilege and an honor to do that every single day. This morning, I want to give you all a little bit more of a nudge than usual. I want to give you the push that you need to go into your purpose, the push in your prayer life, the push in your positive thinking. I want to give you something to really ponder. As the Lord spoke this word to me, I want to encourage you, family, this morning. I want to talk to those who've been waiting. Maybe you've been waiting on clarity, waiting on confirmation, waiting on God to say something else, or simply just to say something. And I hear the Spirit asking gently a question. It's a sobering question. What if God has already spoken and you're just waiting to feel ready? There's a difference between waiting on God and waiting on the fear to leave, or waiting on God and waiting on you to feel something. The word does not come to shame you, but it comes to activate you. You see, waiting becomes dangerous when it turns into delay. The Bible tells us that there is a time to wait. There's a time to wait, but there's also a time to work while it is day. Some of us are not waiting because God said wait, but some of us are waiting because we want certainty instead of having the faith. Come on. Some of us are waiting because we want comfort instead of encouragement or the courage to go. Some of us are waiting because waiting guarantees something instead of you being bold enough to go through what you got to go through to grow. Waiting is spiritual. But delayed obedience is still disobedience. You don't need more confirmation in your life, sisters and brothers. You need more movement. You need to be able to sit in the discomfort. You need to be able to sit in it so that you understand that you're not waiting on God. It's time to start working. So stop waiting. Start working. And oftentimes we'll say, I'm just waiting on God. I'm just waiting on God. And we use that as a crutch and an excuse. We use it as a crutch and an excuse to not do the work. We become complacent in our comfort. We don't like unfamiliar. We like what we know. We like what we can control. We like the things that we can see. But I'm here to tell you this morning, stop waiting and start working. God is working while we work. And a lot of us will sit there and say, well, I'm waiting on God to finish working. Well, do you understand that the scripture tells us that faith without works is dead? Come on, repeat it. You know it. We know it verbatim. We've grown up listening to this in church and in those Christian groups and crowds and some of us in cliques. Faith without works is dead. God does not ask you to finish the work. He simply wants you to start the work. He is the author and the finisher. He just wants you to have faith enough to start the work. He that is faithful to begin a good thing in us is also faithful to complete it. Consider this. When Moses had to cross the Red Sea, he had to have faith to believe that God was going to get them on the other side. That is some impossible faith right there. But the sea didn't part until Moses lifted the rod. See, he had to do something. He didn't stand there and wait. He had to do something. He had to move. The Jordan River didn't move until the priest stepped in. Come on. The nets didn't fill until Peter dropped them into the water. He had to let them down again. God often waits for us to put motion into things before releasing his hand or the momentum. God's provision comes after our participation. If you're waiting on peace before you move, you're going to miss that peace that comes after obedience. You've got to understand that God is waiting on you. He wants you to put your faith into action because we said it. We know what the scripture tells us. What? Faith without works is dead. And for those of you that are feeling, well, you know, in my waiting, in my fear, in my complacency, I've lost so much time sitting in the waiting room. Sitting in the hallways of life, waiting on a sign, waiting on another word. You've gotten the word. As a matter of fact, the Holy Bible is sitting there on your nightstand. It's in your car. It's in your trunk. It's in your duffel bag. Pull it out. The Bible gives us everything we need to get going. A lot of us are anxious and always looking for a prophetic word before we can move. Yes, I know God wants us to sit and wait on him. But when he speaks a thing and it's time to move, we get uncomfortable and decide we'll settle right here in our comfort because we don't want to do it. For those of you that are aging, and this is a tough thing. Those that are aging and you're feeling like, oh my God, I have lost so much time. You're not behind. Right now you're being prompted. I'm prompting you. I'm unctioning you. Let me say this clearly, especially for someone listening right now. You are not behind. You are not late. You are not disqualified. You're being promoted. God is prompting you into a new promotion. And we're not talking about something that you got to jump up and boast about and shout down your hair about and run all over the church and say, oh, I'm getting a promotion. I'm getting a promotion. But you have to understand that the scripture tells us that to whom much is given, much is required. So when God moves you, when he elevates you, understand that there's more required of you. So the laziness, the slothfulness, the discomfort, you may as well go on and kick that because you've got to get yourself uncomfortable. You may as well get comfortable with being uncomfortable. The restlessness you're going to feel, the holy dissatisfaction, the inner nudge that won't let you stay still, the pressure that you feel, that's an invitation from God to get moving. God is not rushing you, but he is calling you forward. Stop waiting. Start working. Come on. Start with what's already in your hand. God rarely ever started with what we don't have. As a matter of fact, God never gives vision without provision. You may see the vision, but you may not always see the provision, meaning how he's going to provide. We know he's going to do it, but sometimes we don't know when, we don't know where, we don't know why, we don't know how. And we've got to know all of these things before we get started. But I'm here to tell you this morning that we have to walk by faith and not by sight. Yes, He rarely starts with something we don't have. He starts with what we've been ignoring. The gifts you've been downplaying, the idea you keep postponing, the call you keep spiritualizing instead of stewarding. Come on, we get so super spiritual. And you know that God is calling you and he's tugging you and he's demanding something on you to move forward. But we will super spiritualize it just to make sure that I'm waiting on God. I need a confirmation from God and I don't feel it. Remember, we talked about the feeling in the beginning of this. It's not about a feeling. It's about your faith. What's in your hand right now? That's your starting point. Your movement, once you start moving, it'll break your stagnation and your action will invite God to align your life. All you've got to do is get moving. Stop waiting. Start working. So today, I want to challenge you with the love of the Lord. Stop waiting for the perfect moment, the perfect confidence, the perfect condition. No. Start working with imperfection because it's all around you. Your faith moves God. Your faith makes it perfect. It is God that makes it perfect. Start working with your obedience and your willing heart. You don't need permission and you definitely don't need an applause. You don't need to feel ready. You just need to move. Stop waiting. Start working. Because if you don't move, you will eventually begin to mold, M-O-L-D, mold into a position that you think that you're supposed to have. And you'll begin to validate your reasons why you're supposed to be where you are right now instead of where God wants you to be. Yes. Oh, yes. Let this word today be your release. Some of you feel paralyzed by years of sitting and waiting and wondering and fear and confirmation. Some of you have been overthinking a thing. Your fear has been dressed up as patience. And in the church, we will use that as an excuse. It takes a small step. Start where you are. Use what's in your hand. God is already at work. He's the one waiting on you to join him. You're not waiting on God. He's waiting on you. Yes. So I want to encourage you this morning. Here are some scriptures to encourage you. Waiting does not mean inactivity. It does not mean that you don't do nothing. Waiting does not mean sitting with your legs crossed and your hands crossed and sipping tea. Waiting does not mean sitting. James 2:7 tells us that faith without works is dead. That's what we said. Faith is not proven by what we say we believe. It's proven by what we do, what we're willing to do. Faith is not what you say you believe. Faith is what you do. The scripture says now faith. That means it's always present and relevant. Is the substance of things hoped for and the evidence of things not seen. Hope is action. Evidence, you have to see. You have to create something to see. If you don't move faith, you will move by your faith. You will eventually die on the vine. And we don't want that. God responds to our obedience. In Exodus 14:15, Moses was crying out to God and the Lord responded and answered Moses and said, "Why do you cry to me? Tell the children of Israel to go forward." Come on. Sometimes we go to God crying about the same thing over and over and over again. And what he wants us to do is just simply open our mouth and give some action, do something, say something, be something, create something, write something, sing something, give something. The Red Sea, remember we talked about this a minute ago. The Red Sea did not part before they moved. He told them to go forward first, according to Exodus 14:15. Sometimes the prayer has already been answered and God is waiting on you to move. He didn't tell them to wait. He told them to move, to go forward. Sometimes we have, I'm always saying sometimes, but oftentimes, all the time, as a matter of fact, this word is hitting us all. We want to wait on clarity. We've got to get an understanding before we are obedient. And I know the scripture says, in all thy getting, get an understanding. Yes, but while you're waiting on the understanding, that doesn't mean that you have to sit and do nothing. Educate yourself. Pick up a book. Read the scriptures. Sit in the company of good counsel. Those that can mentor you, that can pour into you to give you the get up and go that you need. The Jordan River doesn't stop flowing until the priest stepped into it. See, the clarity came after they were obedient. The water didn't move until their feet moved. Come on, somebody. God, we said God works through what's already in your hand. God said to Moses in Exodus, he said, what am I going to do? And the Lord said to Moses, he said, well, what's in your hand? He had already given Moses everything that he need. God doesn't ask us for what you don't have. He will supply all of our needs according to his riches and glory. He just wants us to steward it well. Stop waiting for more. Start working what's already in your hand. Stop waiting for more. Start working with what you already have. If you are faithful over the small things, he will make you a ruler over much. And while you're moving, trust in the Lord. Come on. You've got to trust in the Lord, not of your own might, your power, your ability. Thank God for our gifts. Thank God for our skill set and our beautiful minds that he gave us. But trust in the Lord. That's Proverbs 3:5-6 says, trust in the Lord with all your heart and lean not to your own understanding. In all of your ways, in all of your ways, acknowledge him and he shall direct your path. Sometimes we say, oh, I'm waiting on God, but we're really waiting to understand everything first. If you're like me, that's what I do. Your faith can still move without your full understanding. When the Lord called Moses, Moses said, I don't understand how you can choose me because I have a speech impediment. I have a bad stutter. My speech is not that good. He didn't understand. God says, I will. He told Moses, all you've got to do is be obedient. I will give you what to say in that hour. I'll fix that. And he moved by faith. And from that very moment, the Bible tells us that that thing disappeared. He never stuttered again. Mm-hmm. I hope that this is blessing you today. God wants to bless your diligence. God wants to bless you for your faith and not for sitting, excuse me, and being delayed. Proverbs 13:4 says, the soul of the diligent shall be made rich. God honors our effort. He honors our obedience. He honors our stewardship over what he has given us. Not you being not you procrastinating and dressing it up as it's so super spiritual. God wants to reward your movement. Stop putting it off. Stop postponing things. Stop waiting. Start moving. Now, more than ever, we are closer to the return of Christ Jesus than we ever have been. This is the time to move. John 9:4 says, I must work while it's day. I must do the work of him that sent me while it's day, because when night come, no man can work. That means that you're going to get old and your body is not going to want to do it anymore. You're going to lose your focus. One day you're going to close your eyes forever, and that's your night coming, and you will not be able to work. Also, when the Antichrist is released, those of us that remain, the work that you should have been doing, plowing, preparing, the work that you should have been doing, preparing, you won't be able to work. It's all about the timing. There is a window. God gives us an opportunity, a window to move. Waiting past that window will turn your opportunity into your regret, or you will sit there talking about the shoulda, coulda, wouldas. We don't have forever. you have right now. Right now. And I understand, I know how fear can creep in and say, oh, well, how can I do this? I don't know who to talk to. I don't know what to do next. You can do all things through Christ who strengthens you. Let's just start there. Let's start right there. You won't feel strong, or you won't feel the encouragement or the reinforcement until you start. You've got to stop waiting and start working. If you sit there, I'm reminding of a scripture. If you sit there and observe the scriptures, Ecclesiastes 11:4, and I wrote it down. I wanted to make sure that I pointed this out. He who observes the wind will not sow, and he who regards the clouds will not reap. That's you waiting on the perfect condition to sow, the perfect condition to go and reap the harvest. You'll never move. God will bless the seed. He will bless the harvest to those who move and sow, even when it's uncomfortable, even when the conditions look unfavorable. If you sit there and say, oh, well, the wind's blowing too hard, I'm not going to sow the seed today. Oh, it's blowing too hard, I'm not going to sow the seed today. Oh, it looks like it's about to rain, I'm not going to go out and reap the harvest today. Your harvest will die on the vine. Your seeds will never be sown, and you will never reap that harvest. So I want to encourage you. I want to speak into you. I want to say to you, stop waiting, start working. I know the scripture says, they that wait on the Lord shall renew their strength. They shall mount up on wings like eagles. They shall run and not faint, walk and not be weary. But those are action words. Mount up. You got to move, walk, run. Action words in that scripture right after it says, they that wait on the Lord renew, they shall have renewed strength. So you got to be renewed. You got to walk. You got to run. That you got to mount up. Mount up, saints. The time is coming when our faith will definitely, surely be tested. And it's not in you sitting in the comfort of your home, in the comfort of the season that you know, in the comfort of your complacency, in the comfort of I'm being patient, in the comfort of, no, I'm just being lazy. But I want to encourage you today, mount up. Let's get walking. Let's get running. If you believe it, say you receive it. Hallelujah and amen. Hallelujah and amen. We give God the glory for today, for the word. Stop waiting and start working. I want to encourage you to move forth on that word. Sit with that word. Move forth with it. Walk with it. Let it minister to your heart, because it surely has ministered to mine. Thank you for tuning in. You're listening to Lakeisha Cotton in the morning. Yes, and we bless God for this wonderful morning. It is our God's day. We're going to do all we can. In the work, God will bless it. We're going to do all we can in the work. While we are doing God's business, he's taking care of ours. Make sure you keep your radio dial lock right here to your Power Gospel Radio, AM 1130, 98.7 FM. Tune in again tomorrow morning, 7 o'clock sharp, to Lakeisha Cotton in the morning. I pray you have a beautiful day. Today is going to be the best day of your life, because God made it to be so. All right, I'll be with you tomorrow morning. May God bless.

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Somebody remember this one. 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Huh? Yeah. 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

0: more than 10 years ago. Dr. Clark and Twinkie and I were in Little Rock, Arkansas with Bishop L.T. Walker. Early one morning, I got a call. I was in Atlanta preaching for Reverend Jasper Williams, and Gloria called me. She said, "Sit down." I said, "I'm going to preach right now. I'm on my way out the door." She said, "Sit down." I sat down, and my wife told me, we were living in New Orleans at the time, four of our members had been killed in a wreck. I got angry with the Lord because I thought they were my best members. I had some others I thought he should have took. Y'all don't like the truth. These were some good members, Brother Sheard. I mean, solid people. I'm not talking about the tithe. I'm just talking about sweet, solid people. No hell-raising saints. And I couldn't understand, why would you take those four people at once? I put three people in one grave. I was upset with the Lord because I said, "You took my members." And he said, "Clean, they're not yours, they're mine." I said, "Well, why did you take them?" He said, "I took them because they were ready. And I'm giving those others a chance to get right." So I called Twinkie. Her and Dr. Clark were over at Bishop Walker's house. I said, "Twinkie, I wrote these words. See what you can do with this. Accept.
1: Accept.
0: What God allows.
1: What God allows.
0: You're better off anyway.
1: You're better off anyway.
0: Face the facts.
1: Face.

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I was glad when they said unto me, let us go into the house of the Lord. Come on now. I know y'all ain't got to stand there and look. It ain't over. This thing ain't over. Come on, somebody. You're going to take this thing out right.

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1: 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That's old school.

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3: 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And always treat your sisters and brother right, regardless of who they are, because you don't know if you will be here to see her tomorrow. 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

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All right. 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

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Somebody needs to know that tonight. But when you get down on your knees and pray, and you're asking for God's favor, this is all God is saying. He's just saying this. Receive it, receive it, receive it, receive it. I'll give it, I'll give it, I'll give it, I'll give it. 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

oftentimes we get so caught up in what we're going through until we start complaining, Lord, why me? Why me? Why me? What you need to do, one day out of your busy schedule, take the time out. Visit a hospital, MD Anderson. Walk up and down those corridors, and I guarantee you, you'll come back saying, I won't complain. Give him some love as he comes.

0: 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You'll experience the anointed and powerful teachings of Pastor George Dix, Jr. We believe your life will be changed and you will soar into the next dimension God has for you. My husband, Pastor George Dix, Jr., and I, along with the partners of Passage Family Church, encourage you to fly high. I'm Lady Michelle.
1: My topic today is Jesus delivered on his promise. And my subtopic is now it's your move. Tell your neighbor, it's your move. It's your move. It's your move. Now it's your move. Receive the power. Part two. Father, we thank you, God, today for all that you've already done. We thank you for your abiding presence in this house today. And to those who are online, we bless God for his presence there where you are. Now, Father, today we beseech you to speak through this, your messenger. Speak through me, anoint my tongue and the ears of these, your hearers, that we might all walk out of this place wherever we are, forever changed, never to be the same again. In Jesus' matchless name we ask, and everyone said amen. Please be seated in the precious sight of the Holy God. God is the creator and the sustainer of the entire universe. Think about that. He not only created, he upholds everything. He is the one and only, eternal, self-existent, almighty, all-knowing God. There's nobody like our God. Nobody like our God. Please say nobody. There is nobody like our God. And his book, the Bible, is the most credible and broadly read book ever written. No book, church, no book of any kind has outlasted, outperformed, or outsold the Bible. It is the best-selling book in the world. And interestingly, it is also both the most stolen and the most criticized book. The reliability and the trustworthiness of the Bible surpasses all other books combined. In fact, history has proven throughout the ages that the Bible is the only infallible, unchanging, and absolute truth. It is the truth, the whole truth, and nothing but the truth. The Bible, my friend, is the Word of God. The Apostle Peter writes, "The Word of God came not by the will of man or men, but holy men of God spake and wrote as they were moved by the Holy Ghost." The Apostle Paul, writing to his protege Timothy, said these words in Timothy chapter 3, all scripture, that's all 31,000 verses, all scripture are given by the inspiration of God. God himself, God breathed. So on this basis, the Apostle Paul warns us in 1 Timothy chapter 6, verse 3, and a portion of 5, he says, "If any man teach anything other than," and by the way, including the man standing in front of you, he said, "If any man teach anything other than the words of our Lord Jesus Christ and the doctrine which is according to godliness, that man is proud, knowing nothing, and destitute of the truth." In other words, he is a liar or ignorant. So what is your point, preacher? If anybody teaches anything that is contrary or in contradiction to what God said, it does not matter who they are. If they contradict this, the holy word of God, holy writ, holy scripture, if they contradict this, again, let me just be clear, even if the man standing before you contradicts this word, It is a falsehood. What is your point, preacher? My point is, who can hold a candle to God? Who can compare to God? By his word and by his hand, he formed every element of creation, including mankind. He and he alone determined the purpose of everything. Did you hear that? That's mighty broad. He and he alone determined the purpose of everything. So therefore, all creation is distinctly inferior to the Almighty God. I want to say that again. I want us to really get this. All creation, if he made it, if he controls it, if he establishes its purpose, then by definition, all creation is distinctly inferior to the Almighty God, Jehovah. He is matchless. He is supreme. Bottom line, any opinion, any philosophy, any belief system, any theory that is at odds with God or his word is illegitimate, baseless, and plainly in error. That's why we say here at Passage Family Church, we are word-based, vision-driven, and kingdom-focused. We stand exclusively on the word of God, not man's doctrine. Not the preacher's teaching a doctrine alone and of itself, but we stand exclusively on the word of God. The word of God is the ultimate and the final authority in life. It is the final authority. But Satan does not want you to hear that or believe that. Parents, if you saw what some of your kids are subjected to when they leave your home and circle of influence and support and go off to college, and at some of these colleges see, or if you were to see what actually transpires in the classroom from the professors to those on campus, including other students, you would probably say, let me bring my child home. Not on every campus, but on many campuses. I remember even with the institution that I went to, the University of Florida, a great institution of learning as it is, there were so many things that happened on that campus. I saw one of my own professors over the course of a year change from a man to a woman. Now, he was always a man. But he began to grow his hair and to wear lipstick and then take off the pants and put on the skirt. And this all happened back in the 80s when I was in engineering college. Satan doesn't want you to hear this. He doesn't want us to know the truth. He doesn't mind us shouting and having a good time and a proverbial good time and going home and talking about what a mighty good time we had. But the truth on the back shelf is not enough. Satan does not want you to hear or believe that. Satan and his demonic realm are constantly planning schemes and executing assaults against you and against me, throwing every fiery dart possible of oppression and discouragement your way or my way. And make no mistake about it, he comes to steal. Jesus said this, he comes to steal, to kill, and to destroy. You can't play with the devil. He is trying to dismantle our faith. Jesus told Peter, I have prayed for you because the enemy desires to sift you as wheat. The Apostle Peter writes in 1 Peter 5 and 8, your adversary, the devil, as a roaring lion, walketh about. Notice it said now, as a roaring lion, walketh about seeking whom he may devour. But Peter goes on to say, beloved, think it not strange, though, concerning the fiery trials which are to try you, as though some strange thing has happened. That's why a lot of us get caught off guard. That's why some of the mess that happens in our lives so dishevels us and causes us to throw in the towel, because we haven't heard what Peter said. He said, don't think it strange concerning those things. It is the devil's job. And let me tell you, he's on it 24/7. See, Satan wants to deceive you and make you think that you're supposed to live in a bed of ease, that everybody is supposed to like you and your finances are always supposed to be right, that you'll never have a trial, and that perhaps your children will always be obedient, and that everybody is going to back you up. But no, that's a lie from hell. Satan wants to deceive you into battling him on his terms. What is that? On your own strength. Oh, I'm going somewhere with this. Satan wants to deceive the body of Christ to make us think that we are ingenious enough, brilliant enough, capable enough, in and of our own selves, to do battle with him. To fight on his terms is what he wants. He knows that he has the advantage if you are not equipped with what? Here it is. With power from on high. I don't care how successful you may seem. Don't care what position you carry. You can be the senior pastor of the church. The devil does not want you to face him on your terms, the word of God. He does not want you to, or he wants you rather, to battle him of your own strength. So he works. This is going to bless somebody. If you blessed already, come on, let's bless God. If you blessed already, sometimes you need to know. The Bible says we are not ignorant of the enemy's devices. No, we need to know. You might say, but Pastor, I want to be encouraged. I don't know what the devil is up to. Let me tell you something. You got to know the tactics of your enemy in order to get your offense right. So he works. Satan works steadfastly to get you to believe that your salvation, oh, this is going to mess with somebody's theology right here. The devil wants you to make that your salvation is enough. The devil wants you to believe that your smarts, your hard work, your willpower, your stamina, your connections are enough and are adequate. But they are not. Yes, I'm saying that behind the pulpit. Your salvation plus all of that other stuff is not enough to do battle with the devil. Your faith in Jesus Christ will get you into heaven, but the truth is, you and I need supernatural power from on high in order to effectively overcome an adversary that has superhuman strength. What would I look like jumping in the ring against the Hulk? Y'all would have to go on a prayer meeting for Pastor. What would I look like jumping in the ring against the forces of the enemy without supernatural power from on high? Speaking of Jesus, in his human or bodily form, Jesus, this is powerful, listen to this. Jesus was effective and successful in his earthly ministry only, a lot of people don't realize this, only through the power of the Holy Spirit. Again, Jesus was effective and successful in his earthly ministry when he was down here on earth only through the power of the Holy Spirit, meaning although he was the Son of God, did you hear that? Although he was the Son of God, even he needed to be vested with supernatural power in order to fulfill his assignment and purpose on the earth. Even Jesus. So before he began his ministry, his earthly ministry, at 30 years of age, heaven answered this need and supernaturally empowered him. And heaven did it in a spectacular fashion after John the Baptist had baptized him in the Jordan River. Here it is. It was spectacular. The Bible records that the heavens were opened unto him. Not to everybody. The heavens were opened. And that Greek term open there actually suggests split quickly. It wasn't just a slow opening and then the descending of the Holy Spirit. But the sky split quickly. After John the Baptist had baptized Jesus in water, it opened though unto him, to Jesus, not unto others. And I'll unpack that more later in this series, not today. And after the heavens were opened, immediately, y'all, immediately, the Holy Spirit of God as a dove descended upon Jesus. That's in Matthew chapter 4, verse 16 and verse 17. Why did it descend on him? To equip him with supernatural power. Check this now. I'm still talking about the Son of the living God. He needed supernatural power to do what the Father had commissioned and sent him down to earth to do. 30 years old. When he started his ministry, but he couldn't do a thing to advance the cause of Christ according to in alignment with his ultimate assignment until he had received extraordinary power beyond his own human capacity. Power to do what? Power to successfully withstand the temptation of the devil, which was the first major thing that happened when Satan approached him in the wilderness. Power to do what? Power to preach and to teach the message of the kingdom. What did he need power for? He needed power to perform miracles. He had not performed one miracle. Not one, y'all, not one. Before the Holy Spirit descended upon him. Why? Because he needed supernatural power. Please bless God, somebody. So he needed power to perform miracles and to cast out devils, to heal the sick and to raise the dead. Power to bind the brokenhearted and power to release the captive or make them free. He needed power to be resurrected from the tomb, to come out of the tomb. Without the power of the Holy Spirit, Jesus, the Son of the living God, was incapable of victoriously fulfilling his earthly assignment. Now, I'm going to stop there, Paul's part, just for a moment. Because I want you to think about this. There's an assignment on each of our lives. God has called you. He didn't just call the preacher. He's made a call, placed a call on each of us, all of his creation. All we have to do is read Jeremiah 29 and 11 and Jeremiah chapter 1 verse 5. He has placed an assignment. Read Matthew chapter 28 verse 19 for that matter. 18, 19, and 20. He has given all of us an assignment. But here's the deal. You might be doing a whole lot of stuff. You may even be classified as being successful in life. Got it going on. Everybody may think that you got it. You are it. You have it going on. But let me tell you, there is an assignment on your life. No matter how many years you've been to college, no matter what position you hold in the church or in society, there is a call on your life and you cannot. Please, somebody say, cannot. You cannot fulfill that assignment. Now, I'm just here to tell you while I'm parked here for a moment. I don't know how much energy you're expending on accomplishing your own goals, what your ambitions may be, what your aspirations in life may be. But I just want to remind you, you have a call. You have an assignment. And there's not one assignment going on or given to anybody or self-assumed that is more important than what God has called you to. So Jesus was incapable. I dare say incompetent. In other words, not having the potency, the ability, the power to victoriously fulfill his earthly assignment without the power of the Holy Spirit. Likewise, heaven also recognized that we too needed power. Think about it. If Jesus, the Son of the living God, needed power, it should not surprise us that heaven acknowledges that we too need power. Some of the struggles going on in your life, I'm asking you, please allow this to be a wake-up call. The devil wants you to try to battle him and achieve the things perhaps that's on your heart, most importantly, on what is on God's heart, of your own ability. It's a futile effort. You may look like

to the Father. He said, I know y'all can't do this. I couldn't do it. He said, I'm going to pray. I'm about to leave. Remember, this is just before. This is after his resurrection. And after he had been on earth for 40 days after his resurrection, now he tells his disciples before, in their very presence, he ascends back up to heaven in their eyesight. He tells them, you're going to need some power to do this. I have been with you and I have given you authority. In other words, I've given you exousia. I've given you the authority under myself, not dunamis power. That supernatural ability that only comes after Pentecost or on God to some by on temporary basis. But he said, you're going to need some power to survive this. To survive what's going on and the attack of the enemy and what I've called you to do. Because when Jesus got up, he told his disciples, he said, go ye into all the world and preach the gospel to every creature. He said, make disciples. But he said, you won't be able to do that on your own. The devil is not going to lay down and give you free course to do even what God has told you to do. So he said, you are going to need some power. Jesus promised them. He said, I'm going to pray to my dad. I'm going to pray to God the Father to send the Comforter. The Comforter is referred to in St. John chapter 14, verse 26 as the Holy Spirit. The Comforter is explained as our helper. The Comforter is explained as our counselor, our strengthener, our advocate, our intercessor. He said, you can't do this on your own. You're going to need some help. So I'm going to pray to the Father that he'll send the help, because I'm going to be gone. I'm not going to be here. There will not be my physical presence any longer down here for now. And if you go to 1 Thessalonians chapter 4, verse 16, he says, I'm coming back. And he even explains how he's coming back. But he said, he promised them. He said, I'm going to pray the Father that he'll send you the Comforter, the Holy Spirit to equip you. And by extension, church, he's saying also equip us. This equipping of the Holy Spirit, please hear this. The equipping of the Holy Spirit is called the baptism in the Holy Spirit. He said, this power that I'm praying for. Remember now, these are believers. These are not unbelievers. These are those whom Jesus had already, in John chapter 20, verse 22, had already breathed on them and said, receive you the Holy Spirit. That was that first impartation of life. But now he said, you're going to need some power, though. You're going to need more than salvation. You're going to need power. That power, the baptizing with that Spirit, the Holy Spirit, which, by the way, Jesus himself does, is called the baptism in the Holy Spirit. There are five principal purposes of the baptism of the Holy Spirit. Let me go through them quickly. What in the world is the baptism of the Holy Spirit about? What is the purpose of it? I've said it's about power, but listen closely what the power is supposed to do. And may I just say, let me just step off monitor just for a moment, because I just want you to follow me. I'm going to move for a moment because I don't want you to miss the five things that Jesus prayed for, the promise that he gave that he knew you were going to need, some of the struggle you're going through. It's because perhaps you haven't received the baptism of the Holy Spirit. I'm not questioning your salvation. I'm not questioning the indwelling presence of the Holy Spirit that Jesus talked about in John chapter 4, verse 24. No, he said it would be like a well of water in you. But I'm talking about in John chapter 7, verse 38 and verse 39, where he said it would be like a river flowing out of you. In other words, it's not just enough for you to be saved. You need the power. Please, somebody say the power. So the first purpose of the baptism of the Holy Spirit and its accompanying supernatural power is to enable the believer. Please, somebody say enable the believer. Enable the believer with boldness to fearlessly proclaim the gospel. First order of business, it was the Great Commission. When Jesus got up,

0: from the grave after his resurrection. He said, go ye into all the world and preach the gospel to every creature, making disciples. But you know, sometimes, well, let me just ask you, please, no show of hands, no speaking out on this. But when was the last time you felt a little uneasiness about a prompting perhaps of the Holy Spirit, but uneasiness to reach out of your comfort zone and witness to your supervisor, to your coworker, perhaps to your next door neighbor, perhaps that person who has been posting ridiculous, despicable things on Facebook about you? When was the last time perhaps the Holy Spirit said, you need to bring this to closure? I'm leading you. I just want you to tell them, share the gospel with them. Because why? The gospel is power. So then the first purpose of the baptism of the Holy Spirit is to give us boldness, and fearlessness to proclaim the gospel. Walking in the authority that comes through being in Christ. The authority that you have as a result of being of Christ, rather, being in you.
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4: 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Hallelujah.

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3: Come out of there. Just float. Softly. Matthew 13, verse 24. He put another parable before them, saying, the kingdom of heaven is like a man sowing good seed in his field. Verse 25. Then while the men slept, his enemy came and sowed tares, darnel, in the midst of the wheat, and he left. When the crop sprouted and made fruit, then the tare was also revealed. Watch this. And when the servants of the landowner came, they said to him, Master, didn't you sow good weed in this field, good seed in the field? Where these tares come from? He said, an enemy has done this thing. Servant said, do you want us to gather it when we leave? He said, no. If you pull it up, you're going to uproot the wheat too. Let them grow together until the harvest. Then in the time of the harvest, I will say to the reapers, get the tares, bind them in bundles, and take the wheat into the storehouse. 1 Peter chapter 5. First Peter chapter 5, verse 8. When you have it, say, I got it. You don't have it, say, wait on me. Hurry up. First Peter chapter 5, verse 8. Be sober. Vigilant. Why? Because your adversary, the devil, goes about as a roaring lion, seeking whom he may devour. Father, we need you tonight. Anoint me to speak this word with clarity, with precision. I beseech you by your mercies, please. Don't give me yesterday's anointing and last week's anointing and last month, but I need something fresh. Someone came looking for a miracle and you woke me up this morning and gave me this word. Give me the boldness to declare it and to speak to these nations that are watching all over the world and people that are here tonight. Let me speak with power and let signs and wonders follow, because you confirm your word with it. In Jesus' name, hug about three people as you sit down and tell them, I'm excited about your future. I'm excited. Thank you. You may be seated in the presence of the Lord. Hopefully you can bear with me tonight. I want to minister a word tonight, and I trust that if you're here on this Sunday night, something in you believes possibly that God does talk to me. I want you to hear me. Just listen. I want to minister a word tonight entitled, There's been a security breach. There's been a security breach. In 2009, you know, this couple named Michael and Tarek actually crashed Obama's first state dinner. Was not supposed to have even gotten in there. We're not even on the list. But because of Secret Service's irresponsibility, people uninvited were able to come into the White House. And the Secret Service said that the reason it happened is because they never even checked to see if their name was on the list. In 2011, a man outside with a semi-automatic rifle shot at the White House. Shot for some time, but another Secret Service man said, "Don't pay it no attention. It's just a car shooting fire." They did not know that it was actually a semi-automatic rifle until one of the house cleaners was cleaning the White House, and in one of the girls' rooms, the glass had been broken from the bullets that were shot. 2012, 8 Secret Service agents went on a trip to Colombia. You remember? With the president, and when they were supposed to be protecting the president, they were instead having prostitution meetings when they should have been protecting the president. They were indeed doing something they had no business doing. 2014, the Secret Service again, after a night of too many drinks, one of the people who was a part of the counter assault team, which is the last line of defense for the protection of the president, was found in the hallway drunk, which made it easy for the enemy to come in. The Spirit of God began to speak to me after this terrible law was passed all across the country that has told the church, that has really been a slap in you Christians' faces, telling you no matter what you believe, no matter what you think, we say that marriage is between two hairy men. The devil is a liar.

became alarmed about this thing that happened because I didn't understand how did this happen on our watch. When Amos chapter 3 verse 6 declares, shall evil come in a city and the Lord God have not done it? When 2 Chronicles 7:14 declares that if my people which are called by my name would humble themselves and pray, seek my face, turn from their wicked ways, then will I hear from heaven, I'll forgive your sin and I'll heal the land. However, this thing was able to creep upon the church. You that was around there, you that looked on my website, at the beginning of the year, I gave some prophetic words that God gave me for 2015, and one of the things that God told me was that the homosexual agenda was going to flourish, and that's why here in Columbus, Ohio, you got to stand behind this church and this ministry. You got to stand behind World Harvest Church because you have a pastor that was willing to stand in the face of the president and tell him marriage is between you. Y'all ain't talking back to me in here. It's between a man and a woman. God is getting ready to raise.

So the Holy Ghost began to speak to me, and he said, son, the reason these things are able to take place, I said, this should not be, this should not happen. 25% of the world is evangelical. You understand that? Here's the problem. 13% of the 25% of the evangelical audience now believe that it's okay for two men to marry, when the Bible declares that if a man lay with another man, it's an abomination. We cannot get around it, but everybody is preaching everything else. How are we preaching this old feel-good stuff when the devil is taking over our country? He's taking over your children, and you're coming to church shouting and dancing, and the devil

preacher gets it. I sent an angel to protect your family from it. I come to tell you, declare what God said, declare. So I asked God, would y'all sit down? I asked God, I said, Lord, why is this happening? And the Lord said to me that the reason this thing was able to occur is because there has been a breach of security. I say, what do you mean? He said, the enemy has snuck in. He crept in unaware. I said, well, how did this happen? He said, the first place where there was a breach of security in your Bible is when Lucifer, yes sir, when Lucifer there was a breach. What do you mean? The Bible declares that Lucifer was an anointed cherub. Yeah, he was perfect in all of his ways. Lucifer was not any kind of man, but Lucifer, he didn't need a praise and worship team because he was worship. His very body embodied every instrument. The only instrument that he was not able to get was the brass section. He didn't get brass because brass is symbolic of royalty, and God doesn't share his glory with nobody. Yet Lucifer, he didn't need a praise and worship team. He was the praise and worship team. The Bible says he was perfect in all of his ways until iniquity was found in him. There was a breach there. I was sitting down talking to Phil Driscoll. We was having a conversation, and he was talking about this situation that occurred, and he said, listen, he said, the way that God was able to detect, the way that God was able to detect that iniquity was in Lucifer, I said, how, Lord? He said, I heard it. I say, what? He said, I heard it. He said, and by the time I caught it, a third of the angels had already been affected. You missed what I just said. You got to catch this, because the first place where the breach has taken place is in our praise and worship. I got to talk to you. See, the reason we got the homosexuality in the world is because we got homosexuals singing in the choir, and don't nobody want to say nothing. And when the worship ain't right, the people can't be right. Look at, we got these people singing in the choir who hands ain't clean and their hearts ain't right. And the Bible says, who shall abide in my holy tabernacle? He that have clean hands and a pure heart. But now we got people who are singing. They're not singing for the glory. They're not singing for a manifestation of power. They're singing because they want money. Everybody come to church for a gig, and when they get done singing, they leave and they go back to their hotel rooms. Why? I'm looking for the praise and worship leaders that didn't only just worship when they had the mic, but worship when you don't have the mic. Am I getting on y'all nerve yet? There's a breach. Slap somebody and say, there's a breach. There's a breach. Come on. Come on. Tell somebody, there's a breach. Look at our praise and worship today. You can't tell the difference between godly songs and worldly songs. And the enemy's creeping in on the church because musicians are slowly sneaking secular chords into gospel music. And now you got young folk in church dancing and juking and jiving like they in the world, when the Bible declares there must be a difference between the clean and the unclean. I know you don't want to hear this. I know you want me to shout you, but the devil is a liar. He's after America. He's after this city. He's after this state. And God is about to send judgment on the nation of America. But in the midst of the judgment, there's a people that God is getting ready to raise up, full of the Holy Ghost and power. Go to prayer. That's going to cast out demons. Lay hands on the sick. If you want.

Tell your neighbor, there's been a security breach. Come on, tell somebody, y'all sit down, please. There's a security breach, and it happened first in our praise and worship. That's what happened, y'all. Our praise and worship changed. Most things that we call praise and worship, it ain't worship, because you sing about him, but you're not singing to him. Worship is not singing about him. Worship is singing to him. I listen to some of these gospel songs. They make me depressed when I listen to them. I need gospel music and worship song that's going to love on him, that's going to adore him. But nobody wants to worship anymore, because everybody want to dance and shout. Your flesh want to be on exhibition. Y'all ain't saying nothing in here. But the hour cometh, and now is, where the true worshipers of God are going to worship him in spirit and in truth. That's what we need. We need some worshipers that don't care about a title, don't care about a platform. If they got to lay on their face, they'll lay on their face. If they got to go crazy, all they want to do is worship. Slap somebody and say, don't mess with my worship. Don't mess with my worship. You got the wrong neighbor. I said, tell somebody, don't mess with my worship. How dare some of y'all come to church and sit next to these people that act like you coming to church and doing God a favor. All the hell he done brought you out of. All the stuff he done delivered you from. And you gonna sit there with your arrogant self and won't worship God. I'm looking for people that know you should have been jacked up. You should have been in the crazy house. You should have lost your mind. I owe him my worship. Slap three people and say, I'm a worshiper. I'm a worshiper. Come on. Come on, tell somebody, I'm a worshiper. That's what I am. I'm a worshiper. You may not like me, but I'm a worshiper. You can't stand me, but I'm a worshiper. You know why I'm here? I'm not here because I'm talented. I'm not here because I can do everything right. But I'm here because I know how to touch the heart of God. I know how to get on my face. I know how to be like David and say, against thee and against thee only have I sinned. I'm looking for people that know how to worship God and say, God, you're my everything. I stand in awe of you. I'm addicted to you. You're the hot sauce to my collard greens. Y'all ain't saying nothing to me. You're the syrup to my biscuits. You're my midnight rendezvous. I live with you. I walk for you. Everything I am because of you. In you I live. In you I move. In you I have my being. Please. Please. Please. Please. Sit down. There first was a breach in the praise. The breach in the praise was something that I talk about all the time. Folk get tired of me talking about it, but I keep messing with it because I see the church is full of it. It's something called pride. Pride. He that exalts himself shall be abased. But if you humble yourself under the mighty hand of God, in due time he will exalt you. Pride. Lucifer didn't want to praise God. Lord said to me one day, he said, son, if you don't praise me, you'll praise yourself. When a man of God say, lift your hands, and you sit there and look cute, you operating in pride.
See, pride is sneaky. You really want to know pride? Read Job, the 41st chapter, when it talks about the spirit of Leviathan. Yeah, he's the father over the children of pride. His strength is in his neck. That's what pride do. Make you walk around with your neck up. Like you got a reason to be proud about something. When on your best day, you jacked up. You're not supposed to lift your head. He's the lifter of my head. That Leviathan, the Bible say the scales are so tight on it that no air can get in. That word air literally means no spirit. Yeah, no ruach, no revival can come in. The reason revival can't hit our churches is because we're too proud. We want to be in control of the service. We want to tell God what to do, when to do it, what time to do it, when it. Y'all ain't saying nothing here. It's amazing how we tell God to have his way, and when he gets ready to have his way, we want to tell him to stop. The devil is a liar. We need a move of the spirit where people are tired of church as usual and will say, if it's all night, it's all right. Give me God. Come on, look at somebody and say, I want God. I want God. Come on, you ain't talking to the right neighbor. I said, shake somebody's hand like you trying to shake it off and tell them, I want God, baby. You can have the house. You can have the car. You can have the money, but give me God. Because if I get God, the money gonna come. If I get God, the house is gonna come. Seek ye first the kingdom of God. There's been a breach in our praise. A lot of this stuff we call praise ain't real. Some of y'all be dancing and praising and be looking at who looking at you. Eyes open the whole time. Sit down somewhere. You in the flesh. When you praise for real, you don't need no beat to praise God. You don't need no music to praise God. You got joy bells ringing in your soul. Yes, sir. I feel the Holy Ghost about to hit this house. I feel a move of the Holy Ghost about to hit this city. God's about to send revival. I need about 500 people to jump up on your feet and shout glory. There was a breach in the praise first, because there was a breach in the praise. Are y'all still with me? Now there's a breach in the pews, because the Bible says that while men slept, the enemy came in and sowed tabakashia, tares among them. Yeah. I want to talk about this wheat and this tare. I know a lot of people teach that they both look alike. But really, wheat and tare does not look alike after they are full grown. They only look alike in the immature stages. Okay, you missed what I just said. Some of y'all still look like the world because you immature. Yeah, I know you don't want to hear that. Yeah. You say you saved, but you get mad every 5 minutes. Yeah. You say you saved, but you're easily offended. Y'all ain't talking back to me in here. I know you don't want to hear, but I'm going to get that devil up off of you today. I'm going to get you to stop shouting over that mess you got in your life and come to the altar and get that mess up off of you. That spirit that got you thinking you're all right when you meet it in a junkyard dog. Or don't nobody want to talk to you because you nasty and you call yourself saved. Tell me something. You believe in the baptism of the Holy Ghost with evidence a
of speaking in tongues. But let me tell you what I believe in. I believe in the baptism of the Holy Ghost with the evidence of speaking to one another. Y'all ain't saying nothing. Because some of y'all speak in tongues and won't talk to me. How you going to speak in tongues in church, and then soon as we get out of church, you act like you don't even know me? You have a form of godliness. See, we don't talk about that. We preach on fornication. We preach on adultery. All of that sin. We preach on smoking. We preach on drinking. All that sin. But we don't preach on you mean church folk. You just mean and nasty. Uh-oh, I ain't done. Let's talk about you schizo church folk. You love me on Sunday, can't stand me on Monday, cuss me out on Tuesday, don't want to be bothered on Wednesday, speak to me Thursday. I bind that old schizophrenic demon in here tonight, and I command you to be free. Am I getting on y'all nerves? Y'all sit down. Huh? See, judgment is coming. I say judgment is coming. And the Bible says judgment shall begin in the house of the Lord. See, people don't understand what's getting ready to take place. Everything that's happening in the world right now is preparing us for the judgment that's about to begin. God is getting ready to separate the saint from the ain't, the clean from the unclean, the holy from the unholy. You hear all these preachers preaching, talking about something, they love God, and if it costs their life, well, we're going to see if you will preach this when it costs your life. When they tell you that if you preach on homosexuality, they'll put you in jail. I want to see if you're still preaching then. And I must say something, and I know what I say is finna make some of y'all mad. Y'all gonna get offended with me. They sent me an email. Praise God, when I was on the television, they told me I was insensitive. But I'm gonna say it anyway. You don't like it, just get delivered. Let me tell you this. It is not a testimony. This is nothing good. And I'm gonna say, I don't care if you get mad at me. It is not good that a sinner was able to walk into God's house and shoot the people of God up, and nobody had discernment to detect the enemy. I know you don't want to hear, but I'm going to preach it anyway. One thing about them old mothers, they didn't do a whole bunch of shouting and screaming, but they would sit there and they would discern, baby. They say a devil is in here some way. And let me say something else going to make y'all mad. It's a shame that those preachers let the president on the pulpit the same day that he sanctioned same-sex marriage. You don't want to hear, but I'm going to preach it anyway. He wasn't worthy to stand in God's holy pulpit. The devil is a liar, but we got a breach of security. There's been a breach. The enemy is walking in. You know why? Because everybody want to be friends with the president. I love Obama, but if he don't repent, he going to hell too. Now shout now. Shout now. And see, you black folk, y'all can't say I'm racist because I'm black. You can't say I'm racist because I'm black and I'm proud. But when it come to God, it ain't about no color. It ain't a skin problem. It's a sin problem. I'm going home. I see I done made somebody mad.
But we need somebody that's gonna tell the truth. We need some preachers that got a backbone and ain't jelly back trying to be friends. The devil is a liar. I'm looking for the real soldiers. I'm telling you, it's about to get bad in America. You ain't seen calamity. I knew it was going to happen when our president banned Netanyahu. You don't understand. God treats America how we treat Israel. When you disrespect Israel, you open yourself up for the judgment and the wrath of God. You think that church shooting was something. God told me every church that don't have the glory is about to get robbed. I don't care what kind of security you got. The only real security is the glory of God. Except the Lord watch the city, the watchman waketh, but in vain. God's about to send a revival. There's a move of the Holy Ghost about to come to the church. There's a people that are tired of church as usual and are saying, give me the glory. Give me

Sit down. Can I have 10 more minutes? 10 more. 10 more. 10 more. Can't even detect the devil. Folk ain't got no discernment. Can't detect the devil. Yeah. We so busy looking at your pocketbook. We so busy trying to be friends with you that nobody ain't praying no more. The church used to have shut-in prayer. The church used to go on fast. You want to know why? Because we knew that our adversary, the devil, was going about as a roaring lion, seeking whom he may devour. I'm not just preaching to y'all. I'm preaching to me. Because the Holy Ghost spoke me the other day. He said, son, you done got distracted. And some of us in here don't want to be honest. But we get distracted with social media. We get distracted with television. We get distracted with ministry. And we lose our secret place. We don't call on him like we used to. That's what I came to Columbus to do. I come to tell you here at this Dominion camp meeting that if we're going to see the power of God again, we got to fast like we used to. We got to go back to the altar. Who am I talking to in here? That'll say, man of God, whatever it takes. If I got to kill it, I'll kill it. If I got to drop it, I'll drop it. Whatever the price is, I'll pay it. Because I want his glory in my life. There's been a breach in our praise. There's been a breach in the pews. Huh? Sow tares. Wheat. Same place. While men slept. Church. You sleep. But that shooting in Charleston woke you up, didn't it? Everybody's scared now. Everybody's scared. But your adversary is not Dylan Roof, the man who shot them people. He's not your adversary. He's being used by a spirit. Here's why folk don't get mad at me. I ain't making it into a black and white thing. I know that's what they want you to do, but righteousness exalts a nation. Proverbs 14:34. Sin is a reproach unto any people. Somebody ought to be able to discern. Huh? There's an enemy in the camp. Certain things, Kakashia, shouldn't get to Pastor Parsley. Y'all quiet. Because somebody should be able to stop it before it get to him. Certain attacks as he's going through shouldn't get to him. Because the prayer team is praying and not lollygagging. Y'all ain't saying nothing. We need real intercessors. A lot of y'all call yourself intercessors. You ain't no intercessor. You just come together and have a whole bunch of gossiping. Ain't nothing but a Jezebel spirit. But I break every Jezebel. Are y'all hearing me? Somebody ought to be able to detect the enemy. Are y'all hearing me? Before he shows up. How he sneak up on you. Well, you don't understand. When you got the Holy Ghost. I've been talking about the Holy Ghost a lot lately. But when you got the Holy Ghost, you got an advantage. I feel the anointing coming on me now, y'all. I say when you have the Holy Ghost, you got an advantage over the natural man. You could see things that other folk can't see. Y'all ain't saying nothing. What you mean? A woman can walk on your job and you can say, baby, don't go get around her. She's a witch. Y'all ain't saying nothing here. When you got discernment, you can tell your baby, I can't tell you who to be with, but I can tell you don't mess with him. I can smell a dog a million miles away. Y'all ain't saying. When you got the Holy Ghost.
There's a breach. I know y'all ready to go home, so I'm gonna get out your way. There's a baba shaka. There's a breach in our praise. I'm done. Pastor Brian, there's a breach in the pews. But there's a breach in the pulpit. That's what I want to talk about. I want to talk about these old jelly back preachers. I want to talk about these preachers who won't say nothing to the president. I want to talk about these preachers who get on Oprah and compromise. Y'all ain't saying nothing in here. Yeah. Yeah, there's been a breach in the pulpit, and I got to talk about it because the Bible declares that there are ministers of Satan who have transformed themselves into ministers of righteousness. For marvel not, for Satan himself is transformed into an angel of light. Now, I know I'm going to get in trouble for what I'm about to say. You know, they tell me, you a young man, you ought to be careful. You shouldn't say the things you say. And they're probably right. But let me tell you something. I'm used to preachers who held up a standard. I'm used to preachers where the Bible said, be not many masters, for yours is the greater condemnation. I'm used to preachers that wasn't trying to be superstars. All these preachers want to be on reality TV now. God ain't told you to be no star. It's all right. I preach it anyway. You don't want to hear what I got to say. I might be talking about your pastor. Just tell him to come get delivered too. Look at somebody next to you and say the Bible is right. But there's been a breach. There's been a breach. There's been a breach with our preachers because nobody wants to pay the price and nobody wants to be hated. The Bible say, marvel not if the world hates you because they hated me first. You remember when you first got saved? Your family didn't want to be around you. They didn't want to hang with you because they knew something about your life brought them under conviction. Yet I look at these preachers. They inviting all these stars to their service and ain't none of the stars getting delivered. They leave the service and go right back to doing the same old thing. The devil is a liar. I don't care what nobody say. If you are in Christ, you got to be a new creature. Old things are passed away. Behold, all things have become new. I need you to shake your neighbor next to you and say, neighbor, neighbor, neighbor, neighbor. Come on, don't play with this thing. I said, shake them real hard. Turn me up just a little bit, y'all. I said, shake them real hard and say, neighbor, we need a revival in our pulpits. We need some preachers that can lay hands on the sick, that can cast out devils. We need some preachers who can cause the blind to see, the lame to walk, and the dumb to talk. We need a move of the Holy Ghost. And if we're going to see revival, we got to stop these feel-good messages, and we need to preach a message that bring people under conviction, that's gonna make people go after God. If you want God, shout hallelujah. Preachers, our responsibility, the secret service responsibility, is to guard the president. Preachers, our responsibility is to guard this pulpit. We don't let everybody preach in this pulpit. I don't care how talented they are, you don't let them preach. Because a lot of them ain't preaching nothing. Y'all ain't saying nothing. The time will come where men will not endure what? Sound doctrine. But God called us to guard it. But now we let everybody up there. Y'all quiet. Anybody that can move a crowd. Anybody that the people like. The Bible say that when people like you, you abomination in the sight of God.
Ain't nobody supposed to like you when you go to preaching and telling them you can't lay up with your boyfriend and go to heaven. Y'all ain't saying nothing in here. Y'all ain't saying nothing in here. Ain't nobody gonna like it when you start telling folks you can't say you save and voting for people that's totally against your God. You ain't gonna shout no more, are you? You ain't gonna shout no more, are you? I knew you weren't gonna shout no more. Because you see, y'all just got mad at me. Y'all vote race, but God told us to vote the world, the principle. And let me tell you something. We not in the world. We in the world, but we not even of the world. We're not even bound by this world, sister. Y'all sit down. I'm coming. I'm almost done. Because I know I done made y'all mad. But somebody got to tell it like it is. Somebody got to call sin, sin. They told me the other day, they say, Prophet Khan, all you do is preach on sin. That's all you do is preach on. I said, well, you don't know what it is until you put a label on it. Am I making sense? You can't do what you want to do. And when you preach that, people ain't going to like you. And a lot of us preach on stuff till it hit our house. Y'all quiet. See, a lot of preachers will preach on homosexuality until their son become one. Then they won't talk about it no more. Y'all quiet. I only got one night. I gotta let, you know, I gotta get it out. I prophesied and I told them that the homosexual agenda was going to flourish. Any of y'all that was around me, any of you seen on the website, you saw it. I prophesied and I told y'all that a spirit was going to hit America that was going to make everything go feminine. I told you that even the clothes for men were going to turn feminine. Now look at it. Look at it. Now they got men dresses. Ain't no real man going to put on no dress. The devil is alive. I told you. I told you. And you ain't seen nothing. Lord spoke to me and told me that that happened in South Carolina. He said it's about to be copycats. Lord spoke to me the other day. He said, two more major preachers are about to die. You know, that man up there in Charleston was a preacher. But Lord spoke to me and told me two more major preachers are going to die, and this is what he spoke to me. I saw a flood hit Atlanta, Georgia. Now, you know, I'm talking about a flood like, remember how bad Katrina was? I saw a flood like that hit Atlanta, and it was so bad that it made people start moving to Augusta. Judgment about to hit this country. Judgment about to hit this country. And you folks sitting around here, you sit up in these churches with no power. You sit up in these churches and go there because your mama went there, your daddy went there, your grandma went there, and you're going to grandma yourself right to hell. See, we playing with it. It's a game now. And when you preach like this, they say you're old school. They say you're judgmental. You're mean. You ain't got no mercy. The devil is a liar. Everybody want to preach grace. I don't have a problem with grace. But Jesus did not just come with grace. He said grace and truth. See, they preaching grace, but they're not preaching truth. Truth is, you can't live like you want to live. Are y'all hearing me? I'm not compromising. I'm not going to compromise to be nobody's friend.
You don't got the like, but I'm gonna tell you something. Somebody is hungry for God in this place. There's somebody sitting in your seat saying, this is the kind of preaching I miss. There's somebody sitting in your seat saying, this is the kind of preaching I need to hear. Who am I talking to? That's saying, man of God, I don't mind being encouraged every now and then, but I need a word that's going to drag me to the altar. There's a breach. They dress like preachers. They look like preachers. They talk like preachers. They got a Rolls Royce body with a lawnmower engine. They look very good. They say all the right words. But no yokes being destroyed. If you preach and there's no conviction, ain't no need in you preaching. Hello, hello, hello, hello. I said, if you preach and ain't nobody getting delivered, you need to throw your mic away. Y'all ain't saying nothing here. Too many folk coming to church demon possessed. And when demons manifest, instead of us casting them out, we call security. The devil is a liar. I'm done. Mark my word. The last year of Obama's presidency, if he's watching, will be the worst year of his life. God said that this next election will be one of the most confusing elections we've ever had. That something is going to happen this next election that has never taken place before. God said that Ahab and Jezebel would rule for 2 terms. Came to pass. He said the next spirit that take the seat will be Athaliah. Go home and study Athaliah. She was a queen that killed whoever she had to kill to get in power. Lord spoke to me and said, these civil outbreaks that you saw in these other states, you ain't seen nothing. Something is getting ready to hit Missouri again. That bad thing that happened in St. Louis, is something about to happen there again. You've not seen it. What's coming upon this country? I know people say to me, they say, well, you always telling you the bad. Well, saints got to understand. When I tell you the bad that's coming, that's when you need to be shouting. Because it ain't for you. He's not appointed us to wrath. Y'all ain't talking back to me in here. It's coming. Yeah, yeah, yeah. It's coming to the world. But I come to tell saints, arise, shine, for thy light is coming, and the glory of the Lord is risen upon you. Let me say it Dominion Camp style. Behold, I will do what? I need you to shake somebody next to you, and I want you to shake them real hard and say, neighbor, neighbor, neighbor, neighbor, God's about to do a new thing. God's about to send a fresh move of the Holy Ghost. Things are getting ready to happen that never happened before. I know it's been dark. I know it's been bad, but I come to tell somebody, be not weary in well doing. God's getting ready to

Find you somebody and say, neighbor, it's about to happen. You're getting ready to walk in the greatest season of your life. God's getting ready to take you places that you've never been before. God's getting ready to call you to walk in an anointing that you never walked in before. I come to tell somebody in here, it's time for you to get excited, because while everybody's losing their mind, he's going to keep you in perfect peace if you keep your mind stayed on him. I come to tell somebody, he that dwelleth in the secret place of the Most High shall abide under the shadow of the Almighty. I want you to grab your neighbor. I need you to rock them and shake them. Shake them and rock them. I said rock them and shake them. I said shake them and rock them. And say, neighbor, the Holy Ghost has you going through what you're going through, because what's getting ready to happen, you're going to have to be in prayer. So he sent you through the trial. He sent you through the storm. He sent you through the rain to get you back on your knees. But when you come out, there's a fresh anointing that's going to rest on you. There's a fresh power that's going to rest on you. I come to tell somebody, you need to get ready to walk in an anointing that you never walked in before. I need you to do me one more favor. I need you to walk real quick. I need you to take three steps. And I need you to look at your shadow, because your shadow is getting ready to heal the sick. Your shadow is getting ready to

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Come on.

How many know that it is the anointing?

we're here tonight and witnessing this live recording session, I want you to remember that we did it all in the name of Jesus. And I want the religious radio announcers, when they put the record on the turntable and they begin to play

FX 98.7 FM and 1130 AM. My name's Elder G, and I'm so excited to have you here on this Tuesday evening. I hope you guys have been blessed and have been blessed beyond measure. Because let me tell you something, the God that we serve, he can do exceeding abundantly. That don't even make no sense, that he can do exceeding abundantly. Normally,

and not of us. So guess what we have in us, man? We have power beyond measure. You can't even measure. Eyes have not seen, ears have not heard, neither has it entered into the hearts of men what God can do through you. And guess what? The God that needs nothing made a decision, a conscious decision, that even though I need nothing, I still need you. Come on. That just spoke to somebody right there. The God that needs nothing made a decision that he needs you. What does he need from you? He needs your body. He needs your body. As Paul said in Romans 12 and 2, I beseech you therefore, brethren, by the mercies of God, that you present what? Your body. A what? Living sacrifice. What kind of sacrifice? Holy and acceptable unto God, which is a reasonable service. So it's a

now, not by accident, not by coincidence, but God is calling somebody right now on the Mississippi Gulf Coast to just submit. Just to submit, give your life to him. Your whole life. Not just a part of your life that you want him to have, but your whole life. Look at the person in the passenger seat next to you. Look at the person on your job or at the desk next to you and say your whole life. That's what he's trying to touch. He wants to touch your entire life. So give him access to it. I want to ask you this question. This isn't a Revelation Rewind or nothing like that, but I want to ask, why have you not yet given your whole life to him? You've given him a portion, but you haven't given the entire thing. What are you not willing to sacrifice that's keeping you from really tapping in to that treasure that's on the inside of you? Come on, son. I just feel it today. I'm telling y'all, God's getting ready to do something miraculous in your life as soon as you let go of that part of your life that you don't want him to touch. When you do that, watch him open up doors no man can shut. Shut doors that no man can open and do the impossible that you thought he could never do. Anyway, guys, thank you for tuning in to the Praise Time Press. Man, we're here 4 p.m., 6 p.m., Monday through Friday. We got you on lock. The greatest and the best in gospel music, man. Shout out to every city on the Mississippi Gulf Coast that's listening right now. Biloxi, Gulfport, D'Iberville, Long Beach, St. Martin, Socia, everybody, Orange Grove, everybody.

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Listen here, man. Also, if you want to see me on Sundays at 3 p.m., man, I would love to greet you at the church, at 3 p.m. at DP Nation, Biloxi, 996 Division Street, right there in the heart of East Biloxi. I'm telling y'all, it's a time. There's an army raising up, and God has need of your yes. And we would love to see your face in the place, all right? All right, let's go ahead and get this music going, man. First coming up, this is by Kirk Franklin. 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My name's Elder.

All right, guys, stay tuned right here, man, on the Praise Time Press. It is 4:22. We have some Bible trivia coming up. Coming up next, man, this is Jay Moss. It's called Anointing in Your Power Gospel Radio, WQFX 98.7. My name's Elder G.

It was called anointing. It's the anointing that destroys every single yoke. Man, let's speed this thing up just a little bit, man. It is a praise time presser. It's our job to press you through the rest of your day, giving God praise. Coming up, this is Fred Hammond. It's They That Wait. And coming up after this song, we have some Bible trivia. So stay tuned on Your Power Gospel Radio.

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3: All right, guys, welcome back to the Praise Time Press on WQFX 98.7. We got some Bible trivia coming up in your radio speakers right now. We're going to do some true or false Bible trivia today. Make it a little bit easier on some of you all out there. All right, we got some true or false coming up. Y'all ready for it? Let's see. If you're ready for it, say hey. All right, here we go. First question, true or false? Jesus saw Nathanael under a fig tree. Jesus saw Nathanael under a fig tree. True or false? If you said true, you are absolutely correct. You can find that answer in John 1, verse number 49. You can look it up for yourself. Let's go ahead and move forward. All right. Number two, true or false? Zacchaeus was a chief tax collector. If you said true, that is absolutely correct. And there was a man named Zacchaeus. He was a chief tax collector and was rich. You can find that in Luke 19 and 2. Next question. Sarah used to be named Sarah. Sarah used to be named Sarah. Is that true or false? If you said true, you are correct again. You can find that in Genesis 17 and 15. Next question. The unjust steward was dismissed from his job because of squandering his master's possessions. The unjust steward was dismissed from his job because of squandering his master's possessions. True or false? If you said true, you are absolutely correct. You can find that in the book of Luke, the 16th chapter and the first verse. Next question. The man at the pool of Bethesda was disabled for 38 years. True or false? Was it 38 years? That's what you got to ask yourself. Was it 38 years? The man at the pool of Bethesda was disabled for 38 years. If you said true, you are absolutely correct. You can find that in John 5, verse numbers 2 through 5. All right, next question. Jesus healed the man with the withered hand on the Sabbath. Jesus healed the withered, healed the man with the withered hand on the Sabbath. True or false? Was it on the Sabbath? If you said true, you're absolutely correct. Matthew 12, verse number 10, you can find it there. The Lord sent Jonah to Nineveh. The Lord sent Jonah to Nineveh. True or false? If you said false, you are incorrect. That's absolutely true. Jonah 1, verse number 1. And now the word of the Lord came to Jonah, the son of Amittai, saying, arise and go to Nineveh. Next question. Moses' wife was Miriam. True or false? Moses' wife was Miriam. True or false? If you said false, you are correct. You can find that answer in Exodus 2, verse number 21. All right, two more questions. Jonah spent 3 days and nights in the lion's den. Jonah spent 3 days and three nights in the lion's den. True or false? If you said false, you are correct. Who spent the days in the lion's den? That was Daniel. Jonah was in the belly of the fish. All right, Jonah 1:17. All right, last question. Here we go. True or false? Six men walked with the resurrected Jesus on the road to Emmaus. Six men walked with the resurrected Jesus on the road to Emmaus. Or Emmaus. I'm sorry. Emmaus. Six men walked with the resurrected Jesus on the road to Emmaus. True or false? If you said false, you were absolutely correct. You can find that also in Luke 24, 13 through 15. All right, I hope you guys did good on the Bible trivia, true or false. Stay tuned, man. Keep it locked right here. We're coming close to the 5 o'clock hour. We are here until 6 o'clock, taking over your radio speakers. I am so glad that you guys are here with us at 98.7, the Praise Time Press, WQFX, your power gospel radio. It's taking over the entire Mississippi Gulf Coast. All right, stay tuned, man. We got much more music coming.
0: There is grace for the faithful.

join us. 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

0: And ladies and gentlemen, that was Ty Tribbett with Better. We're coming close to the 5 o'clock hour. It is 4:48. Thank you guys for tuning in with us. Coming up in the 5 o'clock hour, we have the Revelation Rewind. It's where we go back and take the word of God from the scriptures and we make it relevant to the time that we live today. So y'all keep it locked, man. Stay tuned for that. All right. It's the Praise Time Press. We'll be back.
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We love you guys so very much. Hope you're having a wonderful Tuesday this evening. It is the 5 o'clock hour. That means that it's time for some of you all to go ahead and start getting off work. I know that you guys are ready to get to the house. I don't know what you got cooking, what you got going on the stove, in your kitchens, man, in the refrigerator, what you're going to whip out tonight. I know my wife's going to whip out something good, but whatever it is, I hope that it's something that would be nourishment to your very soul, and you guys enjoy your night tonight. Guys, it's a 5 o'clock hour. That means the Revelation Rewind is getting ready to take place during this hour. We have 1 hour with you guys left. Also, listen here, man. I hope that you were at church on Sunday, but if you were not at church on Sunday, you're looking for a place to worship and give God praise. You can find me, Elder G, at DP Nation Biloxi, right there in East Biloxi, 996 Division Street. That's right, 996 Division Street in Biloxi, Mississippi, 3 p.m. Look at your neighbor, say, neighbor, 3 p.m. on Sundays. I would love to see your face in the place. We got some of the greatest music getting ready to come forth, man. And we're going to go ahead and start this 5 o'clock hour. This song coming up right here, man, is called New Day by Blanca featuring Ja'Kalen Carr right here on the Praise Time Press on WQFX 98.7 FM, 1130 AM. My name

Christian, no need to fear. We should have no fear in our life. God did not give us the spirit of fear, but of love, power, and a sound mind. Look here, man. Do y'all remember this one right here? This is Kirk Franklin. It was Melodies from Heaven Rain Down on Me. I love this song, man. I need y'all to turn your radio speakers up and go down memory lane from when Kirk Franklin first busted on the scene with this one. This was called Melodies from Heaven on Your Power Gospel Radio, WQFX 98.7.

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was Smokey Norfolk, but I still have you. Guys, it's 5:18. Later on in this hour, we still have the Revelation Rewind, so stay tuned. Keep it locked right here on Your Power Gospel Radio, WQFX, the Praise Time Press. Coming up next, man, this is Hezekiah Walker. Power belongs to God on Your Power Gospel Radio. My name is Elder G.

0: man. That was Hezekiah Walker. Man, I love that one right there, and I hope that you did too. I hope it blessed your soul. I'm telling you, man, Hezekiah has hits for days. All right, coming up is the Revelation Rewind. Let's go.
1: Now it's time for the Revelation Rewind, where the Word of God comes alive.
0: All right, guys, now it's time for another segment of the Revelation Rewind. The Bible says the grass may wither, the flower may fade, but the Word of God shall stand forever. We're going to come from the book of Mark, the 5th chapter and the 24th verse in the New Living Translation. The Bible says it like this: Jesus went with him, and all the people followed, crowding around him. A woman in the crowd had suffered for 12 years with constant bleeding. She had suffered a great deal from many doctors, and over the years, she had spent everything she had to pay for them, but she had gotten no better. In fact, she had gotten worse. She had heard about Jesus, so she came up behind him through the crowd and touched his robe. For she thought to herself, if I can touch his robe, I will be healed. Immediately the bleeding stopped, and she could feel in her body that she had been healed of her terrible condition. Jesus realized at once that healing power had gone out from him, so he turned around in the crowd and asked, "Who touched my robe?" His disciples said to him, "Look at this crowd pressing around you. How can you ask who touched me?" But he kept on looking to see who had done it. Then the frightened woman, trembling at the realization of what had happened to her, came and fell to her knees in front of him and told him what she had done. And he said to her, "Daughter, your faith has made you well. Go in peace. Your suffering is over." Now, a lot of us, we look at the woman with the issue of blood. There's so much that you can really unpack from this. But what I want to show is that we understand that she was suffering from an issue of blood, that she was bleeding for 12 years, right? But this woman was also affected in different areas of her life because of the issue that she had. She was suffering, and this is what I want to show, that she was suffering in five different areas of her life. She was suffering spiritually. She was suffering relationally. She was suffering emotionally. She was suffering physically, as we can see. And she was also suffering financially. Now, let's unpack that and break that whole thing down. Are you ready for it? Now, at this time, the people in this time still lived under the old covenant. And under that old covenant, it said like this, that a woman who was on her cycle was considered unclean. A woman who was bleeding or had an issue of blood, as she did, was considered unclean. So her being unclean at this time, she was not, number one, able to go to church. She was not able to be in the congregation of the righteous. So by her not being able to be among people of faith, it shows us that she was suffering, number one, spiritually because of her issue. Number two, because she was unclean, she could also not go among a large crowd. Wasn't supposed to be around a large crowd. So she was also suffering, number two, relationally. That's why the Bible says it's not good for man to be alone. That God has created us to converse with other people, to be able to keep our sanity, to be able to get up off of us what this whole world has placed upon us. Do you see what I'm saying? So that's why it's important for us to always be in constant communication, not just with people, but also be in constant communication with God. How do you do that? Through your prayer life. That's why the enemy wants to attack your prayer life, because he knows that if I can get to your prayer life, then I'll make you discouraged and make you feel like that you'll be in the season that you're in forever. All right. That's a whole nother story. That's going to take me down another road. All right. So number one, spiritually, she was being affected. Number two, she was being affected relationally. Number three, she was being affected emotionally. Because if you are not allowed to go around people and you're dealing with an issue, you're bleeding for 12 years emotionally by her being isolated and by herself, you could also suffer, or she was also suffering emotionally. All right. Number four, she was suffering physically because she's been bleeding for 12 years. And that is a miracle all by itself, that you have this woman who has been bleeding for 12 years. Think about this. A lot of us think that the miracle was when she touched Jesus and her blood dried up, where she was no longer bleeding. But the first miracle was the fact that God actually kept her for 12 years, even though she was bleeding for that long. Physically, she was also being affected, because a person who has been bleeding that long will be weak, will not be able to have the strength that a normal person has. All right, so that shows that she was suffering physically. And last but not least, she was also suffering financially. Why is that? Because the Bible says that she went to many physicians, but she didn't get any better. And the Bible says that she spent all that she had. Do you see what I'm saying? The Bible says she spent all that she had because she wanted to get better so bad that she gave all the physicians and all of the doctors all of her money. So she was suffering financially as well. But one thing that I'm so glad about is that no matter how many aspects of your life are affected by whatever issue you have, as soon as you get one touch from the Father, it'll change everything that you thought was wrong, that you thought was bad, that you thought that you'd never be able to be delivered from or even come out of. Here's our problem. We don't take it to Jesus. We try to handle it ourselves. There are too many aspects of our life and too many issues that we have in our life that we don't want to take it to God. Number one, some of us don't want to take it to God because we fear how he's going to fix it. We'll take all of our problems to Christ as long as he fixes it the way that we want it to be fixed. But there are some times God does not fix your life the way you want it to be fixed. He may make you sacrifice some things that you don't want to sacrifice. He may tell you to give up some things that you love to do. But even though it might be something good to do, it might not be good for you. What are you holding on to? What is affecting you spiritually and relationally, emotionally, physically and financially? You got an issue in your life and it's affecting every aspect of your life, but you don't want to give it to Christ, all because you're afraid of how he might fix it and what you're going to have to sacrifice because he comes to fix it. Y'all ain't going to talk. Once you identify the issue and you give it over to the Lord and you let him work this thing out, that's when everything, as Romans 8:28 says, is going to work together for your good. Paul said it like this: these light afflictions, guess what, man? They're but for a moment. And the reason why they're for a moment is because even God himself knows that as soon as you bring it to me, it's not going to last much longer, because right around the corner is your due season. All right. So don't let the issue that is plaguing you right now, the issue that's upon you, the issue that you are facing right now, don't let it affect all these aspects of your life spiritually, relationally, emotionally, physically, and financially. Give it over to God and watch him turn everything around. All right. That's the Revelation Rewind for today. Stay tuned. Keep it locked right here on the Praise Time Press on WQFX. I'll be back.

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you want to see me on Sunday at 3 p.m., Sunday at 3 p.m., 996 Division Street, I'll be ministering there at DP Nation Biloxi, right there in East Biloxi. I would love to see your face in the place each and every Sunday, 3 p.m. I would love to shake your hand and greet you. All right, coming up next, man, this is Jonathan Traylor. This is You Got Me on Your Power Gospel Radio, WQFX.

at the mention of his name, every knee will bow, every tongue will confess. And guess what, man? He is Lord. He is Lord. He's the one true living God. Doesn't matter the gainsayer, the naysayer. He is the one true living God, Jesus the Christ, the name above all names. And at the mention of his name, guess what? Every problem that you're dealing with, every situation, every devil in hell that's trying to sabotage your life bows down at that name. So all you got to do, look, this is a great time. We're at the end of the hour. This is it. This is the end of the praise time press. Going to get back to your regularly scheduled program. I hope you guys have made it home safe or on your way to make it home safe. But this is the best time for you to give your life to Christ today. All you got to do is just repeat this after me. Say, Lord, I repent of my sins. Come into my life. Change me from the inside out. Make me a new man. Make me a new creature. And the old man is dead and will no longer come back alive. I believe that if you said that, all you got to do is believe in your heart that Jesus is Lord. He died for your sins. He loves you so much so to the point that it doesn't even matter what you've done before. Doesn't matter what you've done in your past. I don't care how people try to get you to fear God, to fear, to serve him out of fear. Doesn't matter. The fear of God is the beginning of wisdom. That's the reverence of God. But not God did not come to torment you. He did not come to torment any of us. He came for us to reverence him for who he is. Because he is a true and the living God. He's the creator of everything. Before there was a here or a there, God was. That's the type of God that we serve. The same one that delivered 2.5 million people out of Egypt land. That's the same God that we serve. The same God that walked with Moses, that delivered Shadrach, Meshach, and Abednego, Hananiah, Azariah, and Mishael out of the fiery furnace. The same God. He's the same God that lives in us today. This will be the best time to give your life to him. All right. Love you.

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